0: And now, on your favorite station, it's Richard Smith with another A to Z of Pop.
1: Hello there, and a very warm welcome to a special edition of the A to Z of Pop with me, Richard Smith. Now, during the next hour, I'm going to try and run through the alphabet looking at the back catalogue of songs by one particular artist. But who's it going to be today, I wonder?

0: Well, wonder no longer. On the programme today, we're going to be taking a special look at the work of Tears for Fears. And amongst the hits for us to enjoy today will be the likes of Change, Head Over Heels, Mad World, Sowing the Seeds of Love, and Woman in Chains. We'll also be finding out a little bit about the band, so all you need to do for the next hour is to just settle back, relax, and stay with us here on your favourite station for the A to Z of Tears for Fears. And kicking us off on the programme today, from 1990 and taken from the LP The Seeds of Love, not one of their biggest hits on the UK charts, and number 36 for Advice for the Young at Heart.
1: Advice for the young at heart.
0: Just said that.
1: Soon we will be your love.
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1: 28 Days of Rain!
0: A little bit of history then surrounding the band. Tears for Fears, English pop rock band formed in Bath in 1981 by Roland Orzabal and Kurt Smith.
1: Baby, what am I gonna...
0: Founded after the dissolution of their first band, the mod-influenced Graduate, Tears for Fears were associated with the new wave synthesizer bands of the early 1980s. The band's debut album, The Hurting, from 1983, reached number one on the UK albums chart, and their first three hit singles, Mad World, which we may hear later, Change, which we also may hear later, and Pale Shelter, which, you guessed it, all reached the top five in the UK singles charts. A bit more information coming up throughout the rest of the show here on your favourite station. But from the LP Elemental in 1993, here's a tune covering the letter B. Break It Down Again came from, as I say, the album Elemental. Another one of those that didn't do that well in the charts. Number 20, spent 5 weeks there. Good enough to make this programme though.

I think that's one of the songs that defines the 80s. Sung by bassist Kurt Smith. Change, Tears for Fears from the LP The Hurting. Break It Down Again, cover the letter B, B and C just there. Covered really nicely. You're in tune with the A to Z of Pop with me, Richard Smith. And on the show today, we're finding out a little bit about and looking at the work of Tears for Fears. So stay with us if you can, right here on your favourite station for some more from the files. The A to Z of Tears for Fears. It's 1985 all over again here on your favourite station then, and from Songs from the Big Chair. I wonder how big that big chair is. Everybody wants to rule the world, don't you know?

one of Tears for Fears' biggest hits. Number two in 1985. A reworked version came out a year later in 1986 for the Sport Aid charity. And that was called Everybody Wants to Run the World. And if you ever get a chance, have a listen to it. It's right good. A little bit more information then. And after being with Graduate and then becoming session musicians, the pair started working together and writing their own songs. Orzabal and Smith had become intrigued by the instrumentation and studio techniques of synth-pop artists including Gary Numan, OMD and Depeche Mode, and consequently moved their project in a more electronic direction. Now, the name Tears for Fears was inspired by primal therapy, developed by American psychologist Arthur Yanov, which gave tremendous publicity after John Lennon became one of Yanov's patients in 1970. There you are, you see, you get all the information you need. And quite a bit you don't here on your favourite station. Welcome along to the A to Z of Tears for Fears. Time now for another song from the Big Chair, covering the letter H here on your favourite station. A number 12 hit from 1985. Roll head over heels.

0: Now, I'm looking at the Book of Knowledge here, and it's telling me that there was a limited edition of that tune released on a four-leaf clover-shaped picture disc. We heard them singing about a four-leaf clover earlier on in the tune. And I believe if you've got one of those four-leaf clover-shaped picture discs, it might be in the money. Who knows? Worth investigating. Well, if you've just tuned in, hello there. You're listening to the A to Z of Pop with me, Richard Smith. It's usually a look at the songs and the stars from the 1950s to the present day. But today, and just to be that little bit different, we're looking at the work of Tears for Fears. And coming up in the second half of the show, more hits and memories for you, just like this.
1: It's Richard Smith and the A to Z of Pop. Oh.

0: playing your kind of music on your favourite station. It's Richard Smith and the A to Z of Pop.
1: That sounds pretty good, doesn't it? Yeah, I thought so as well. So I hope you can stay with us for the next 30 minutes or so right here on your favourite station for much more from the files of the A to Z of Tears for Fears. Continuing now then in stopping at the letter I with a tune from 1985, again from Songs from the Big Chair. It's a little ditty entitled I Believe, or to give it its full title, I Believe, open brackets, a soulful re-recording, close brackets. I have no idea what that's all about.

Not one of their biggest hits, again on the UK charts, reaching a high of number 23 in 1985. I Believe, a soulful re-recording. Bit more information than now. Their debut album, The Hurting, was a big success and had a lengthy chart run of 65 weeks in the UK albums charts, where it reached number one and platinum status, don't you know. It also reached the top 20 in several other countries and yielded many international hit singles, most of those we've heard so far today. Shout, which we may hear later, released in November of 1984, was the real beginning of the band's international fame, becoming a top five hit, and that paved the way for the second album, Songs from the Big Chair, released in February of 1985. That entered the charts at number two in the album chart and remained in the upper reaches of that chart for the next 12 months. All good stuff. It's the A to Z of Tears for Fears. Now, the letters M and P seek our attention now. Pale Shelter very shortly after we've heard this little ditty from 1982.

It was originally released in 1982. Didn't do a great deal. Had a little bit of a re-record of it. Released it again in 1983. Took it to number 5 in the UK charts. That's Pale Shelter covering the letter P of the A to Z of Tears for Fears. We were in the Mad World before that from 1982. It's nice to have your company. You're in tune with the A to Z of Pop with me, Richard Smith. And on the show today, as hopefully you've gathered by now, we're finding out a little bit about and looking at the work of Tears for Fears. So please do stay with us right here on your favourite station for a few more from the files of the A to Z of Tears for Fears. From the LP, The Seeds of Love, we are now going to sow the seeds of love.

channeling their inner Beatles, I'm thinking, from the late 1960s. There we are, Tears for Fears, sowing the seeds of love from 1989. Here's your final bit of information then. Orzabal and Smith had an acrimonious falling out and parted company in 1991. Now, the split was blamed on Orzabal's perfectionist approach to production. However, in 2000, they got back together to tour and release more songs. In 2021, Orzabal and Smith were honoured with the Ivor Novello Award for Outstanding Song Collection, recognising their era-defining Tears for Fears albums, as well as their critically acclaimed innovative hit singles, many of which I've played on this show today. Couple of tunes to play for you before I say cheerio. And to cover the letter W and featuring Aleta Adams, a female singer, on the lead vocal on this particular tune from 1989, here's A Woman in Chains.

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1: Mm-hmm.
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7: 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We only need about 6 grams of salt each day, so most of us eat more salt than we actually need. Eating too much salt can lead to high blood pressure. This in turn can cause heart disease, strokes, and kidney disease. Here are a few tips for reducing salt. 1. 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When buying tinned vegetables, choose ones with no added salt. 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
1: Now this here's a story about the Rock Island Line. The Rock Island Line, she runs down into New Orleans. And just outside of New Orleans, there's a big toll gate. And all the trains, they go through the toll gate while they gotta pay the man some money. But of course, if you got certain things on board, you're okay, you don't have to pay the man nothing. And just now, we see a train, she coming down the line. 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

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You don't have to pay me nothing. And the train go through. And when you go through the toll gate, the train got up a little bit of steam and a little bit of speed. 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Now I'll tell you where I'm going, boy.

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0: There are two types of drive you can have on the motorway. One that feels like this.
1: Or one that feels...
0: like this. The difference is just a few little changes, like giving more space to the car in front or not hogging the middle lane. Because being a little more considerate on the road actually reduces congestion and collisions, which transforms everyone's journey. So we all feel a little less and a lot more National Highways.
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0: Here's Alex, turning at a junction. Alex cooks a mean jalfrezi. 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
1: Mm-hmm.
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7: 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About 2/3 of this is added by manufacturers when the food is processed. The remainder is added at home during cooking or at the table. 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We only need about 6 grams of salt each day, so most of us eat more salt than we actually need. Eating too much salt can lead to high blood pressure. This in turn can cause heart disease, strokes, and kidney disease. Here are a few tips for reducing salt. 1. 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Taste food before adding salt. 3. Reduce salty snacks such as crisps and salted nuts. 4. When buying tinned vegetables, choose ones with no added salt. At first, you might miss the taste of salt, but you'll soon get used to it.
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0: Hello, welcome along. You're listening to Northern Air Hospital Radio. I'm Joe Sambrook, keeping you company for the next hour. We broadcast into the patients at North Manchester General and Salford Royal as well. Well, we started off proceedings there with a great little song from Dean Martin and Helen McConnell. And it's How Do You Like Your Eggs in the Morning? I don't know how you like yours, but I like mine any which way they come. Because I like eggs, egg and chips, egg on toast, you name it. Well, we're going to be digging deep into Joe's jukebox today, and the second one coming up now is a new one from Gary Barlow, and I hope you enjoy this one because I love this one. It's really punchy and very, very enjoyable.
1: There's a key in the spark and then out of the dark.

You're listening to Northern Air Hospital Radio. I'm Joe Sandbrook, keeping you company. And that was a great song there from Gary Barlow. And that was taken from his latest album, Music by Humans. And the title of the track there, Who's Driving This Thing? Well, we wish we knew. And the next song we're going to play is one which was covered by Rod Stewart. This is by a friend of mine called Phil Keane, and it's one really you shouldn't really be playing in hospital radio, but anyway, we'll have a bit of fun. It's The First Cut is the Deepest.

0: Beautiful piece of music there, Kenny G and Songbird. You're listening to Northern Air Hospital Radio. We're broadcasting to the patients at North Manchester General and Salford Royal. I'm Joe Sambrook. I'm keeping you company for the next hour. So you sit back, relax, and enjoy the music. Now, I came across a couple of one-liners which just kind of tickled my fancy the other day. And the first one is, if you think nobody cares whether you are alive or dead, try missing a couple of car payments. I thought that was quite good. Another one there, which I came across. How is it that the first piece of luggage on the airport carousel never belongs to you?
1: She came from Greece. She had a thirst for knowledge. She studied sculpture at St. Martin's College. That's where I caught her eye. She told me that her dad was loaded. I said, in that case, I'll have a rum and Coca-Cola. She said, fine. And in 30 seconds' time, she said, I want to live like common people. I want to do whatever common people do. I want to sleep with common people. I want to sleep with common people like you. Well, what else could I do? I said, I'll see what...

started somewhere. So it started there. I said, pretend you've got no money. She just laughed and said, oh, you're so funny. I said, yeah?

Well, that was first recorded by Jarvis Cocker. I much prefer that version with William Shatner. I think it's a bit more punchy, a bit more lively, and that is only my opinion. You might like the other version instead, but there you go. It's all a matter of choice. You're listening to Northern Air Hospital Radio. I'm Joe Sambrook with Joe's Jukebox. The next one coming up is Jimmy Nail. You don't hear much of Jimmy Nail these days. I'm a big fan myself. And this track is called Big River.

Exactly where they're playing here on Northern Air Hospital Radio, and the title of that song was What's Your Pleasure. So yeah, quite enjoyable was that. I thought we changed the kind of the style of the music. Now I thought we'd play something from one of the musicals. Now this is sung amazingly by Michael Ball, and it's taken from Miss Saigon, Last Night of the World.

0: Jonathan Young there with Mr. Punch and Judy Man. That certainly brought back some memories for me, and because you don't see many Punch and Judy people around these days. Now we've got Elaine Page with Radio Gaga with A Difference, and just pin your ears back and see how many radio stations you can hear in this song.
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0: Britain, 12 noon. In Germany, it's 1 o'clock. 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
5: I just love that. It's certainly a different version to the one Queen managed to put together, which was absolutely amazing. But this one, I thought it was great because it had all the various radio stations from the past, and I thought that was rather good. Now, I thought what we'd do now, we'll give you a little treat here with this is from George Martin, In My Life. It's all the Beatles songs done by various artists. I thought we'd play you this one. I like this one. Hope you do too. This is by Celine Dion. Here, there and everywhere. 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

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It's the five penny piece, and I used to play this when I used to go and pick my granddaughter up from school, and it's called the Counting Song. So it's a bit educational, so sit back, relax and enjoy, and I'll see you next time.

0: So, let's talk about you. 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
2: All right.
3: Ah, Mr. Pill.

0: Wokington, and how are we today?
1: Yeah, I'm all right, Doctor. Yeah, I've just come for my checkup.
0: Okay, then. Pop your pants off.
1: What?
0: Just pop your pants off.
1: Well, I've got to take my pants off.
0: Well, because I have to pop my finger up your...
1: Pop me what?
0: To check your prostate gland.
1: Don't worry about it.
0: Well, I am worried about it, because prostate cancer kills 10,000 men every year in Britain.
1: You can check that out if I get any symptoms.
0: Well, there aren't always symptoms, and symptoms do vary from man to man, so the best way to check it out is I just pop my finger up there.
1: I'm really
0: and
1: have
0: a feel. Just don't worry about it.
1: Is that it?
0: Yeah.
1: It's not that bad.
0: No.
2: I don't know why he was worried. You probably saved his life there.
1: Does he have to be here?
0: He's just a mate. Don't worry about him. He's just watching me at work.
3: For more information, visit the Prostate Cancer Charity website. Real men know all about it.
4: This chap thinks he's a real winner because he sold his car and he's had a holiday with the money. 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The others were parking tickets and a speeding fine. 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All because he didn't fill out the changes section on the registration certificate. 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
1: Right.
2: Ah, Mr. Pilkington, and how are we today?
1: Yeah, I'm all right, Doctor. Yeah, I've just come for my checkup.
2: Okay, then. Pop your pants off.
1: What?
2: Just pop your pants off.
1: Well, and, I've got to take my pants off.
2: Well, because I have to pop my finger up your...
1: Pop me what?
2: To check your prostate gland.
1: Don't worry about it.
2: Well, I am worried about it, because prostate cancer kills 10,000 men every year in Britain.
1: You can check that out if I get any symptoms.
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1: I'm really
2: and have a feel.
1: Just
2: don't worry about it.
1: Is that it?
2: Yeah.
1: It's not that bad.
2: No.
3: I don't know why he was worried. You probably saved his life there.
1: Does he have to be here?
2: He's just a mate. Don't worry about him. He's just watching me at work.
4: For more information, visit the Prostate Cancer Charity website. Real men know all about it. Northern

Genesis on Northern Air. Now, they obviously retired a few years ago, but if you still want to see Genesis live in some manner, check out former band member Steve Hackett. So Hackett says that because his bandmates no longer perform Genesis music, you know, Phil Collins doesn't tour at all, Mike Rutherford and Peter Gabriel rarely include any Genesis songs in their sets, Hackett says he feels responsible to keep that era of Genesis music alive on stage. So with that in mind, he's just announced his latest tour for October. It is called Best of Genesis and Other Solo Gems. And you can see him at the Bridgewater Hall on the 20th.

guitarist Bruce Dickinson with his version of Mott the Hoople's All the Young Dudes on Northern Air. That, of course, was written by David Bowie. We are going to take a little break in a minute for news, but first, here's Paul Simon with Night Game on Northern Air.

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It's Billy Joel with Careless Talk on Northern Air. Now, he has made it very clear that he does not support the upcoming biopic about his early life. He has called Billy and Me legally and professionally misguided, and he says that he has not authorized his inclusion in the film. Now, the film is set to tell the story of Joel's first manager, Erwin Mazur, specifically about his time with Billy Joel. So Mazur discovered Joel in 1966, and he oversaw his career up until 1972, which I believe is when he signed with Columbia and, of course, ended up with a bigger management and all that kind of thing. And Joel says, yeah, he didn't say that this story can be told. So I smell a court case coming on, don't you?

Well, that's got me bopping about the studio. But it's Joe Jackson with Sunday Papers on Northern Air, your hospital radio. I hope you're feeling okay tonight. Joe Jackson is currently touring in support of his brand new album, Hope and Fury. And you can see him in Liverpool on the 7th of October.

0: That is the legend that is Philip Glass on Northern Air. So he recently released a new album with Tibetan Australian artist Tenzin Chojil, which is called Be the Sky. The album features original works from Chojil and Glass, and it focuses on their 20-year collaboration together. So the two actually met when Glass invited Chojil to perform at the annual Tibet House benefit concert at Carnegie Hall in New York 20 years ago. And off the back of that, Chojil became a regular guest, and they became regular collaborators. By the way, along with this, I mean, Glass doesn't sit quietly at all. He is working with the Philip Glass Ensemble, and he's busy making plans for his 90th birthday celebrations, which are going to happen next year.
1: 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Northern

the fabulous B-52s on Northern Air. You can actually see them in Manchester on the 21st of June on a co-headlining tour with these guys. This is Devo on Northern Air.

with his 60s and 70s show, so stay tuned for that. I'll be back this time next Friday. Until then, have yourselves a great week. I'm going to leave you with this from the Traveling Wilburys. This is Margarita on Northern Air.

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3: And welcome to you. You'll have joined me now at the 70s and 60s, or even 60s and 70s hour. Right, so you're listening from North Manchester General or Salford Royal, Manchester Royal Infirmary, Withenshaw Hospital, that's my local hospital, or the near one within the Foundation Trust, St Mary's Hospital and Fairfield General. So welcome, and let's have a good hour of 60s, 70s. So we're going to kick off with Stevie Wonder with Heaven Help Us All, which was released on the 21st of November 1970, reached number 29 there for 11 weeks, and one of my favourite ones, only because I met one of these, the Eagles. Okay, I was doing a piano marathon in London, and one of them was rehearsing just down the road and used to pop in early in the morning to jam together, but that's a long story. But one of these nights, and released on the 9th of August 1975. It actually was their first one. So there you go, a debut, as it were. And the third of the first three we've got are the Motors. Okay, Forget About You. Now, that was released on 19th of August 1978. Reached number 13. And there for 9 weeks. Okay, so let's kick off and start the ball rolling, shall we?

0: 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Getting started is easier than you think with the free NHS Weight Loss app. It helps you to take those simple steps to lose those extra pounds. 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Let's do this.
1: Oh yes, anything for better health we need to do, and you're in the right place for better health. Hope everything's going well for you and you're likely to be discharged before long. Because I'm recently out of hospital. About 11 weeks ago, I broke my leg and my shoulder. Two in one, yes. Not for the price of one, mind you. But yes, it's been 11 weeks of steady progress. And none of us likes to be in hospital for too long. I was in hospital at Wythenshawe and then moved to a rehab place in Stockport in Cheadle. But we want to get out as quickly as we can, don't we? Now then, the last one you heard there, the Motors, Forget About You, they also did a really nice one, which should probably play it next week, but their hit back in 1978, same year obviously as their Forget About You, but it was Airport. And I like that one, of course. But we might squeeze it in later on tonight, perhaps. But it reached number 4, 13, there for 13 weeks. But onwards with the next three. OK, we've got the New Seekers. I Get a Little Sentimental Over You. Yeah, why not? 9th of March 1974, reached number 5, there for 9 weeks. And then here's a nice number 1, OK, with the Water Brothers, or even the Walker Brothers, and The Sun Ain't Gonna Shine Anymore. Released on the 3rd of March 1966, as I say, number 1, there for 11 weeks. And third of the three here in the Spencer Davis Group, another number 1. Keep on running, OK? Now, whatever you're doing in hospital, keep the progress going. Don't shirk for a minute, because you've got to keep those muscles working. And I'm at that point at the moment with my physio, with my broken elbow that was. And, it's painful, isn't it? But you've got to do it. You've got to do it. You've got to keep on doing it. And now, Keep On Running was released on the 2nd of December, 1965. A number 1, as I said, and there for 14 weeks.

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1: You listening to Mike here on Northern Air. This is the 60s, 70s hour. We'll have a nice concert for your choice later on after 10. But for now, let's move to our next four. OK, we'll have Junior Walker and the All-Stars. What does it take to win your love? Released on the 18th of October 1969, was there for 12 weeks, in fact, and made number 13. The Dave Clark 5 follows with Play Good Old Rock and Roll. That was released on the 16th of December 1969, reached number 7, there for 12 weeks. Gladys Knight will be the next one. Gladys Knight and the Pips with I Heard It Through the Grapevine. Released on the 27th of December, 1967. What a day, really. That was released on just after Christmas then, of course, 67, going on 68, really. And, this was reached number 47 there for just a week. And we'll finish off with Sir Tom Jones, as he is now, but was then plain old Tom, Sir Tom, with the hips. Oh, yes. Well, help yourself, this one. And this one was released on the 17th of July, 1968. Was made to get there to number 5. And it was there for 26 weeks. So enjoy. And if you want a boogie, if you're able to, well, you know, twiddle the toes or whatever you can move it.

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I love Tom Jones's music. I hope you do. Okay, quite a lot of selection we have for you of his. But so Tom, as he is now, still going very strong. Memories. Now, this next one always conjures up memories of going to a caravan. And it's Herman's Hermits with No Milk Today, and released on the 6th of October 1966. Made number 4 and was there for 11 weeks. We'll follow that with The Hollies and Listen to Me, Listen to Me, from the 2nd of October 1968. Reached number 11. There for 11 weeks. Okay, 11 on 11. The New Beats follows with Run Baby Run. This is one of only two tracks they did really that recognised any. And it was released on the 23rd of October 1971. Made number 10, there for 13 weeks. And hopefully tomorrow we'll see what the weather's like. But The Kinks comes next with Sunny Afternoon. Released on the 9th of June 1966, but that was a number one. So let's hope it cheers you up anyway. That made for 13 weeks, and we're very close to a time check, and also news of the concert that follows. Enjoy.

beautiful sunny afternoon, and let's hope tomorrow and over the weekend is, because with some luck you may be discharged early next week. I hope you are anyway. I hope everything's working really nice. And we'll finish with Peter Sarstedt and Where Do You Go To, My Lovely. Released on the 5th of February 1969, I was a number one, in fact, there for 16 weeks. So all the very best now. Make sure you've got a drink, right? Hot or cold, whichever you fancy. I know for supper at home, I quite often have Weetabix, which is really cold milk at night. Yeah, but no, you're in good hands, and I'm going to leave you in good hands with everyone around and say hello. It's been good being with you, and let's hope in some ways you're not here next week because you'll have been discharged. Yeah, well, that's your wish, isn't it? That's one of the things. So all the very best, and keep well.

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1: Thank you very much. 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
1: Thank you very much.
0: Here we go. Every picture tells a story.

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I think I got something to say to you. 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I know I keep you amused, but I feel

Well, here's one off Every Picture Tells a Story, and we haven't done this together since we recorded it. 22 years ago, most of the band weren't born. My wife was only one. Here we go.

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0: Thank you very much from Ronnie Wood, myself and all the band. We've thoroughly enjoyed it.
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0: To the BBC, I am afraid I have to reprimand you over the use of certain words and phrases contained in last week's show.
1: Oh, what specific phrases did you have in mind?
0: Well, last week in your show, you distinctly said, hello.
1: Well, what's wrong with that?
0: Oh, come off it, Horn. We all know what hello means. We all know what it suggests. It suggests, hello, what's this I see through the keyhole? It's a scantily clad female doing an exotic dance with a ball of wool.
1: Good heavens, is that what it suggests?
0: Yes, that's what it suggests to me.
1: Oh.
0: Immediately. And then later in the program, you said you were going to introduce someone without further ado. Which suggests immediately that there had been some ado going on. Which brings me to your name.
1: My name? Well, what's wrong with Kenneth Horn?
0: Well, everybody knows that ground-up moose's horn is an aphrodisiac. Very title of your show is an incitement to loose living and carrying on. I found. You'll have to change your name.
2: For the next 30 minutes, it's round the Larksley Fortinbras.
1: And I can't wait till the controller gets round to Housewife's Choice. Well, now, today, as everybody knows, is the start of Cota Sheep in Raspberry Jam Week. And to celebrate the occasion, the City of London has gone gay and organised a really exciting festival. There'll be swan-upping at Downham, swan-downing at Upham, streptococcus racing at the BMA Recreation Grounds, Walthamstow, and an auction of Rembrandt's dentures at Sotheby's Horsemeat Boutique, Hungerford Arches. And for racing fans, the week's events will be crowned by the nudists' annual point-to-point at Kempton Park. Well, I can't wait to see them jogging round the course. All right, Smith, make the announcement.
2: And now, Armpit Theatre presents a story of horror and lurking fear. We give you Gaslight, Son of Flicker.
3: The year is 1890. The place, Victorian London. Inspector De La Rose of the CID was going through his file of unsolved crimes with his dour Cockney assistant, Sergeant Molecule.
1: Well, now, Sergeant, what about the Chalk Farm case? Have you dragged the hip bath?
0: Yes, sir. We sent frogmen down, but all they come up with is a sliver of carbolic, a pair of flippers, a bar of chocolate, one roller skate, a waterlogged copy of Memoirs of a Harem Girl, and a false beard. But there's no sign of the bishop himself.
1: No. Have you tracked down the hooded finger burglar of Brixton yet?
0: We traced the footprints in the semolina to the boudoir of Lady Crabthrobber. And in her wardrobe, we found this.
1: Oh, that's why I left it. Well, once I get the tea leaves out, it'll be as good as new. Well, that only leaves the strange business at 14 Ganderbody Square still unsolved.
0: What do we have on that case, sir?
1: Precious little, the Countess of Ponder's End was foully done to death with a blunt instrument. Namely, a blunt instrument. The house was ransacked, but we never found the assailant.
0: Did you know that a couple had moved into the house?
1: Yes, the Grunter Pulpits. They're just married, and she seems a sweet little thing, but Polyp Grunter Pulpit, her husband, he's odd. He's very odd indeed.
4: morning, Polyp.
5: Good morning, my dear.
4: I'm glad you're in such a good mood this morning. Aren't you coming down to breakfast, dear?
5: No, I'll have it up here where I am, on the chandelier. Did you sleep well last night?
4: Not really, Polyp. I was frightened.
5: Frightened? What was there to be frightened of? I was out.
4: I heard noises. And the gas light went very low.
5: Nonsense, do we imagine things, my dear?
4: I didn't imagine it. I heard footsteps coming from the attic.
5: Mice.
4: And foul oaths and curses.
5: Ill-bred mice. I'm worried about you, my dear. You're not well. Here, lay down on this bacon slicer. Let me get you something.
4: What?
5: Sliced.
4: Polyp, we've been married for 6 weeks now, but every night you go out, not returning until the dawn. Where do you go?
5: To work.
4: But you're an upholsterer.
5: I'm an all-night upholsterer. You worry too much, my dear. Let me comb your hair with this axe.
4: Why are you looking at me so strangely, Polly?
5: You forgot to give old Spot his weekly bath yesterday.
4: But why should I have to bathe him? He's your father. I know what you're up to, Polyp. You're trying to drive me mad. But yesterday when you were out, I tried the attic door. It was locked, Polyp. Why was it locked?
5: Because I say so. You must never go in there.
4: But the room next door is locked too.
5: You must never go in there either. No, never, never, ever, not never on any account. Do you hear? You must never go in that room. Well, not the plumber's vein.
4: You're mad.
5: Did you say mad? Is that what you said?
4: Yes.
5: Mad?
4: Yes.
5: Mad? Did you call me mad?
4: Yes.
5: I thought so earlier. I have to speak up. I'm not wearing my appliance. But it's not me who's mad, my dear. It's not me who's mad. It's you.
4: Me?
5: Yes, you keep losing things.
4: What have I lost?
1: Answers, please, on a postcard. To the Lost Property Office, Baker Street, New Guinea.
5: I'm going to have you put away.
4: No!
5: Dr. Otterbland will do the necessary. Come in, Dr. Otterbland.
1: A secret door on the whatnot opened, and into the room stepped the kindly old family physician, Dr. Otterbland. An imposing man with beetling brows that met in the middle of his back.
6: My dear, your husband has told me all about you. Come with me, my dear.
4: Where are you taking me?
6: To Somerset. And Dr. Croak Raven's private residential hotel for loony gentlefolk. Yes. Don't worry, my dear, it's a trust house. All hers. All our residents are trust.
5: Go with him, my dear. The doctor will never be far away. He has a private practice in Bath.
6: Yes, every morning. The acoustics are better in there.
4: No! I won't go. I won't go. You can't make me go.
5: Oh, can't I? Grab her, Otterbland. I mean, grab her, Otterbland. Give her an injection.
4: Don't
6: shrink away, my dear. It's only an 18-inch hypodermic needle. It won't hurt a bit. There.
4: Ah!
6: It only goes to show how wrong you can be.
5: Oh, she's gone limp. Help me carry her out. There's a horse-drawn mini cab waiting.
1: But meanwhile, a watch was being kept on the house by Edwin Braden, disguised as Epping Forest. Without any artificial aid to speak of, anyhow. Seeing the unfortunate Mrs. Gunter Pulpit being bundled into a hansom cab, he paused, only to knock back 18 pints at the captain's cabin before making his way speedily to the yard.
7: Excuse me, sir.
1: He speaks. Ladies and gentlemen, you are in the presence of history. It's as if Zeus had descended from Mount Olympus disguised as a water buffalo. Speak on, oh Braden, speak on.
7: They've done a moonlight flit.
1: I beg your pardon?
7: Well, that's what it says here.
1: Is that all?
7: Yes.
1: Well, it's hardly worth getting off your podium for. Right, Sergeant Molecule, we haven't got a moment to lose. Not so fast, Gunter Pulpit. We're on to your little game.
8: Look out, he's got a bottle of liquid paraffin.
5: And it's loaded. One false move and we all go together.
4: Drop that liquid paraffin. I've got the letter here. Afraid to use it.
8: Drop that Beretta. I've got a Tommy gun.
1: Drop that Tommy gun. I've got a 12-bore Douglas Smith here and it's cocked.
8: But it's only a sawed-off Douglas Smith, sir.
1: Well, then it's half cocked. But this is no time to haggle.
5: Drop that sawn-off half-cocked Douglas Smith. I've got a stick of dynamite here.
1: Drop that stick of dynamite.
4: Yay!
1: That was the end of the affair. The others were never seen again. But blast plays funny tricks. My trousers were blown off and the blast threw me several hundred feet in the air. And I came to rest in the drawing room of a Mrs. Evadne Spigot of Morepose, Sidcup. At least that's what I told Mr. Spigot when he came home unexpectedly from work.

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1: First, with a few new wrinkles on cookery and a great many old wrinkles elsewhere. Here is Daphne Whitefire.
2: Good news for all housewives. Rhino is down in the shops this week and you can give hubby his favourite cut. My suggestion, best end of Rhino. The difficulty is, of course, to know which is the best end. Rhinos know, but their cause is not ours. Other goodbyes are a scallop of vole, water buffalo chestnuts, and hippo in its shell. For those of you who fancy something a little more exotic in the way of poultry, why not try duck-billed platypus flambé?
1: Yeah. Well, I've tried it, but they keep blowing the match out. Well, now, this week, the Round the Larksley 14 Brass Colour Supplement turns its attention to the cinema. We in England have a great tradition in filmmaking, particularly during the war, when we made those never-to-be-forgotten epics of Keep It Up, Stick It Out, Take It on the Chin. I knew you'd all volunteer. Good heavens, an orange. Jack, darling, what's happening to us? School of Film. Here's an excerpt from one such naval drama starring Dame Celia Millstrangler and aging juvenile Binky Huckaback.
3: Oh, Charles.
4: Oh, Fiona.
3: Charles, you're back.
4: Yes. Would you mind scratching it?
3: Oh, there. There, darling. Better.
4: Yes, darling. Oh, how I've missed that. Seems years. Years since I was home on leave last.
3: Did you think of me out there?
4: Yes. Constantly, incessantly, never-endingly I thought of you back here. And did you think of me out there, back here?
3: Yes. All I could think of back here was you out there thinking of me back here. Thinking of you out there, back here. Needing you, wanting you. Wanting to need you, needing to want you.
4: I want to feel you need me. I want to feel you're there behind me leading the way. And how are the children? All I know of them is what you've written to me. Emily, how's she? And Peter, Roger, Sydney, Tonkel, Rupert, Abdullah, and... You know, I have wondered a lot about young Abdullah while I've... And... Buster. How's young Buster? Is he in long trousers yet? Is he going out with girls? Does he look like me?
3: Buster's the dog, darling.
4: I must go now.
3: When will you be back?
4: I don't know. I have a funny sort of premonition I won't be coming back.
3: You mean?
4: Yes. But if I don't get back, don't grieve. Just think, at last he's found a little rest. A little peace.
3: A little peace, Charles.
4: Yes. She's the barmaid at Chatham.

0: These days, making films is no longer the prerogative of the large Hollywood companies. Today, many of the best films are made by the small, independent film units. And recently, I visited the office of one such company. The sign on the door said, Bona Prods. So I prodded and entered. Hello, anybody there?
1: Oh, hello, I'm Julian, and this is my friend Sam.
2: Oh, hello!
3: We are in the forefront of your new film, Vogue. You see, that is actual French.
4: Yes.
3: Actual French.
4: Means we are of the new wave.
0: Yes. And very nice it looks on you, too.
3: Yes. You see, we've got a small independent unit, film unit,
4: yes.
3: You see.
4: Yes, we are the Cecil B's of the 16 DeMille.
3: Yes.
4: Small budget pictures, really.
0: Would I have varded any of them, do you think?
2: Oh, it's got all the Polari in it.
1: I wonder where he picks it up.
3: Mm. Yes, well... Yes, well, Mr. Orne, you may have varded one of our tiny bijou masterpiece X, Heart Face. One of our pictures was we made with Sunny Eek and My Fair Pallone. And
0: I take it you're engaged in something pretty exciting at the moment.
1: No, no, not really. We're just standing here with our hands on our lips talking to you.
5: Oh, bold, very bold.
3: I wonder where he spends his evenings. Oh, yes, you mean the subjects. Oh, well, frankly, Mr. Horne, at the moment, we are dickering, aren't we, Jules?
1: Yes, we are.
3: Just dickering, really.
1: Got one or two germs, and we're dickering with
3: them. That's right. Germs, my dear.
1: Yes.
3: Germs, my dear.
1: We was thinking of a biblical subject.
3: Lovely.
1: In fact, I was up all last night working on my outline.
3: Show it to Mr. Horne.
1: What?
3: Show him your outline.
1: Oh, shall I?
3: Yes.
1: Well, look, this is how I see it.
3: This is how he sees it, Mr. Orne. Your present, the moment of cinema history, he's about to create. He's about to create. Look at his features, all getting tortured. He's getting all worked up. Look, the muse. The muse is fluttering about and looking for a place to perch.
1: Yes.
3: You see? There she is. Go it, girl. Cheers, she's lighting on his shoulder.
1: I've got it.
3: He's got it, Mr. Orne. It's coming over him in waves.
1: Yes. We're going to do Samson and Delilah.
3: Go on, Jewel. How do you see it? How do you see it?
1: Well, I see Samson all huge and all butch.
3: Yes, yes.
1: These great bulging thews and...
3: Oh, yes.
1: And whopping great... whopping great lally.
3: Oh, yes.
1: Yes. Yes. The film opens with him lying there, spark out on his palliass.
3: Oh.
1: And suddenly there's a movement behind the arras.
3: Yes.
1: And who comes trolling in?
3: Oh, shut up. No, yes. Trolling in.
1: Spoiling me thoughts, isn't
3: no,
1: it?
3: No.
1: Who comes trolling in but this Pallone Delilah?
3: Yeah.
1: She varders his sleeping eek. And she pulls out this pair of scissors and lops off his right.
3: Yes, I see that. Great close-up of his head. Nanty Raya.
1: Nanty.
3: Yes. That is your cinema verite.
1: Yes.
3: That is your cinema verite.
1: Truth. Then suddenly...
3: Yeah.
1: He comes round.
3: Yeah. Mm. Go on. Yes.
1: He comes round.
3: What happens? What happens?
1: What?
3: What happens when he comes
1: round? I'll
3: tell
1: you what.
3: Yes?
1: It's all ebbing away, he screams. It's all ebbing away.
3: Ebbing away. Lovely dialogue. Yes. Go on. Come on.
1: Then the Philistines come and they mock him, Mr. Orne.
3: Oh, they mock him. What a figure of tragedy he represents.
1: Then they drag him up the king's lattice.
3: Oh.
1: And chain him. Chain him by his lallies to the pillar. Then he gets his wild up.
3: Gets his wild up.
1: Yes, yes. He do. And then with one mighty heave, he brings the whole lattie tumbling about their heads.
3: Oh.
1: End of film.
3: Bravo, Jewel. Yes. Bravo, it's an Oscar winner. I shall go again and again. What about you, Mr. Hall?
0: Well, yes, it makes me want to go.
3: Yeah. Beautiful.
0: And who do you see playing the role of Samson?
3: Where do you see the description says? Big, butch, muscular, blonde. There's only one person it can be.
0: Who is that?
3: Jewel, Jewel itself. It's you, Jewel.
1: Me?
3: Yes.
1: Oh, pity.
3: Why?
1: I saw myself as Delilah.

0: And they've promised me a couple of tickets for the sneak privada. Well, that brings us almost to the end of the show, but for this week's musical adventure up the highways and byways of folk music and stopping off in a lay-by, what else would we find but Rambling Sid Rumpo?
1: Well, hello, me dearie, and I expect you're dying to know what I've pulled out of me gander bag this week.
0: Yes, well, we're all agog. Well, half agog, anyhow.
1: Half agog. Yeah. Well, the air with which I'm about to burst forth is traditional in Lincolnshire. It is the song of the Bogle Clincher and goes after this fashion. When I was a clencher's bogle man in famous Lincoln town, I often clenched me bogling fork for less than half a crown. And I would woggle and nurk me boys, as I shall quickly tell. Oh, 'tis my delight on a shining night and a foggy night as well. Once I took me moolies and set them in a snare. 'Twas then I spied a scrouper's man, a wordle in a hare. But I was not afeard, me boys, of that there is no doubt. Out is my delight on a shiny night when the coppers aren't about. Although I'm over 80 now, my boggles still I clench. And I will flutter my artifacts at any passing wench. I've tickled many a scribbling nut as on my way I go. Oh, 'tis my delight on a shining night.

I'm afraid I don't have 1 and 9 on me. Well, that brings us to the end of the show for this week, except for a police message. Now, police are still looking for the nude cyclist of Polperro. And they wish to interview a tall, distinguished, middle-aged radio comedian with a bald head and a deep, fruity voice. Oh. So, until next week, then. Cheerio.

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2: You're both on the same road. 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Motorbikes aren't in your way. 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So use your mirrors. Check before you maneuver. 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Motorbike safety. It's on all of us. National Highways.
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3: We present Jimmy Clitheroe as the Clitheroe Kid, with Peter Sinclair, Patricia Burke, Danny Ross, and Diana Day in
4: One Jump Behind. Well, there it is, Alfie. What do you think of it?
5: It's very nice, Jimmy. Very nice indeed. In fact, you know, it's the nicest one I've ever seen. What is it?
4: I'll give you a clue. It's a soapbox.
5: Oh. Can you give me another clue?
4: It's a soapbox.
5: Well, that's a good clue. But what's a soapbox?
4: That wooden thing on wheels over there is a soapbox.
5: Well, hang on, I'll think of it in a minute.
4: You're going round the bend.
5: I'm pulling your leg as well.
4: Oh, I
5: knew all the time what it was, because Charlie Thompson told me he swapped it with you for your water pistol. I had one myself when I was a kid.
4: Did it have four wheels and a rope to steer it?
5: Oh, be daft, you don't have wheels on a water pistol. It has twice, I've got you. I'm going in to see Susan.
4: Just a minute, I want you to help me with the speed trials.
5: You what?
4: I want to see how fast my soapbox will go around the corners. Yeah, give me a shove off down the path.
5: Not likely. You'll probably end up taking a shortcut through your granddad's greenhouse while the door's still shut.
4: Oh, you're quite safe, he's not here.
5: Where is he?
4: He goes to see Tommy Twig on Friday afternoons.
5: Tommy Twig? Oh, you mean his pal from Liverpool who's got no teeth and talks funny?
4: Yeah, Toothless Tommy. The Scotland Road Scouser who can't say that. Go on, just give me a shove, enough to get me going.
5: Oh, all right, here goes.
4: Good lad, Alfie, I'm off.
6: Hey, now be careful.
4: Watch me go around the corner.
7: Look out.
4: Hey, up.
7: Oh!
4: Oh, heck.
5: Hey, Susan, are you all right?
7: You stupid little horror. He's torn a hole in my jeans. Look.
4: Alfie, you're too young to look. Turn the other way.
7: You little menace, you.
4: Oh, you hit me.
7: Hit you? I'll murder you.
4: Susan, pull that shovel down.
8: Stop it, you two. What's going on?
7: He ran into me with his stupid soapbox.
8: Oh, no, that soapbox again. What's the damage this time?
4: She's dented me dashboard.
7: Shut up, you. He's torn my jeans and scratched my leg. Look, I'm bleeding.
5: Bleeding? Oh, no.
4: Catch him, somebody's going to faint.
8: You'll be the one who'll be unconscious in a minute.
9: Just take that soapbox back to Charlie Thompson's this instant and leave it there.
4: I'm sorry if I've caused a bit of trouble with it.
9: Bit of trouble? You knocked two boards off the fence, ran over the postman's foot and scratched the paint on the vicar's car.
4: Oh, yes, but I was very sorry for the vicar.
8: Why?
4: Because he wanted to swear and he's not allowed to.
9: You scum. Take that thing back.
4: Yes, Mum.
8: And on your way, leave this trowel at Mr. Twig's. Your granddad forgot to take it.
4: Right, Mum. You won't tell me granddad about this, will you?
8: Not if you get rid of that soapbox. But you'll know what to expect from him if you don't.
4: Yep. He'll get his carpet slipper, lay me over my soapbox, and buckle me chassis.

0: Where have all the flowers gone? Long time passing. Where have all
1: the flowers...
0: Oh, you're in the garden, Mr. Twig. Hi there, Jim. If you're looking for your granddad, he's just left.
1: Good. I want to ask you a favour.
0: Well, I'll just finish this job first. I'm tidying up my vegetable patch. I've had a very good year this year.
1: I know. My granddad said you grew so much stuff, your slugs all died of overeating.
0: He's right, though, Jim. Do you know, I grew a lot. Cabbages, leeks, radishes. Funny thing, Jim, I didn't get a stick of celery. Not one single stick.
1: Why not?
0: I never planted any. excuse the joke, Jim.
1: Why are you in such a good mood? Is it because Mrs. Twig's away in Liverpool?
0: That's right, Jim. I'm taking advantage of the peace and quiet to do a few odd jobs.
1: Is that why you want this trowel?
0: Oh, good, you brought it. Your granddad forgot it.
1: Oh, he's always forgetting things. If I've been out all day and he meets me in the street, he pats me on the head and asks me how my granddad is. Hey, are you laughing or have you got a slow puncture?
0: Oh, dear. Hey, you're a case you are, Jim. Oh, right, case. Anyway, thanks for bringing the trowel. You see, I'm pointing the chimney tomorrow. See, all the plasters come loose. And I'm having trouble with the wind.
1: Have you tried bicarbonate?
0: Now, don't start me off again. Anyway, Jim, what's this fairy you want me to do for you?
1: Would you give a good home to a tired, worn-out old soapbox?
0: Soapbox? I didn't see it in the dark there. What have you brought it round here for?
1: For you to put in your greenhouse till Monday. You see, Charlie Thompson won't have it back now.
0: Quiet, Jim. Quiet. Shush. Quiet.
1: What's the matter?
0: Down there. Can you hear that noise?
1: Do you mean that rustling in the bushes?
0: That's right, yeah. I've left the top off my coal frame and our lay 64 is after my bulbs.
1: Who is?
0: There he is again. I heard him again. I'll murder him. I'll duplicate him. He's always in there.
1: You what? I can't tell what you're saying.
0: He's after me crocuses and me chrysanthemum mums. He's a big hairy muggy. I'll make him into sausage meat.
1: Wait a minute. What are you talking about?
0: Big useless tabby cat from next door. I'll kill him. I'll have his guts for tennis rackets.
1: You what? Calm down.
0: See, I'll get him, Jim. One of these nights when
1: whoa,
0: he's not looking, I'll get
1: him. Whoa. Calm down.
0: Well, I'm sorry, Jim, but when I see that moggy in my garden, it's like a red rag to a bull in a china shop. Now, what were we talking about?
1: My soap box.
0: Oh, your soap box. You want me to keep it in my greenhouse?
1: That's right. Only till Monday morning, then I'll get rid of it.
0: Oh, well, that's different. Wheel it in, Jim. I'll lock it away till Monday.
1: Oh, thanks, Mr. Twig. You're a pal. You won't tell anybody, though, will you?
0: Jim, as the man said when he put the glue on his jam butty by mistake, my lips is sealed.
1: Good. I'll pick it up at Monday morning on my way to school and raffle it off in our class.
0: Raffle it off? What, in school?
1: Yeah, we're always doing it. We sell each other tickets for things we want to get rid of.
0: Hey, Jim, that's an idea. You can have two raffles on Monday.
1: What's that?
0: Your soapbox and my missus.

0: Mum, can't we start dinner? Oh, me Tom's doing a war dance.
1: We're waiting till your granddad gets back from church.
0: Oh, but it's turned 1 o'clock. The service finishes at 12.
2: Well, perhaps the vicar's having a word with him.
0: Oh, yes, it'll be about snoring during the sermon.
1: Shut up. We're not eating till he gets back.
0: No, no, I'll read the Sunday paper. What's the headlines? Man found in bushes outside girls' hostel. I was only looking for mushrooms, he said.
3: Hello there. I'm sorry I'm late, but, well, you see, after the service, I met an old pal in the vestry.
0: The vestry? That's a funny name for a pub.
1: Will you stop it, Jimmy? Go on, Father.
3: Well, he's a chap I haven't seen for quite some time. You know, I used to have a drink with him occasionally, and he was telling me... Oh, well, I'll tell you after lunch.
0: Oh, no, go on, Grandad. You were in the Rose and Crown.
3: Aye, that's right.
0: And he was in there drinking while I was sitting here rumbling.
1: Oh, Susan, go and start getting the lunch out, will you?
2: Certainly, Mother. It won't be a minute.
1: Now, finish what you were saying, Father.
3: Aye, well, you remember this bloke, Pat, Jack Barnes, the ambulance driver. He was telling me he took Tommy Twig into the hospital yesterday.
1: Oh, dear, what's the matter with him?
3: Well, he fell off the roof while he was pointing the chimney.
0: That's Tommy Twig. Anything for a laugh.
3: Jimmy, it's not funny. His leg's badly hurt, and they're keeping him in the hospital for a couple of days for observation.
1: I suppose you'll be going to see him, Father.
3: Oh, aye. I want to get the key off him.
1: Key?
3: Well, the key to his greenhouse. I'm going to go round there and stoke his boiler for him.
0: Hey, but you mustn't. You'll see it.
3: See what?
0: The soap. Soap. Soap, Mum. I want to wash my hands before I stoke my... Have me dinner.
1: Oh, I'll go and help Susan with the lunch.
4: You'll be going to visit Mr. Twig tonight then, Father?
3: Aye, Pat, before I go to the Rose and Crown.
0: What time will you be going to the hospital tonight?
3: Well, visiting time is 7 to 8.
0: Good, I'll be there at 6.
3: You what?
0: Talfy's at 6 o'clock, we're going out.
3: Oh, well, it's time for lunch. Come on, Jimmy, up the table.
0: Yes, Grandad. If you get to that greenhouse before I do, I'll be eating at another table. The operating table.

0: Hey, look, what's going on? I call him to see Susan and you drag me away before I've even got off my bike.
1: Look, stupid, when the next door neighbour brought Mr. Twig to the hospital, he still had his greenhouse key with him and we've got to get it.
0: Oh, that's why we've come to the hospital?
1: Yes, we've got to get the key off Mr. Twig before me grandad tells me mum what he saw in Twig's greenhouse. And she twigs what Twig's done.
0: You mean with your soapbox?
1: Yeah, that's right. So let's get there.
0: They won't let us in until visiting time.
1: They will if I'm Jimmy Twig who's come to see his dad.
0: Oh, be daft, they might not believe you.
1: Oh, they will if I have my uncle with me. Alfie Twig.
0: I fancy that I never knew Mr. Twig had a, eh? You what? You mean I'm him? Your uncle? Who isn't?
1: Yes, you're another twig on the family twee. You're the ones the birds got at.
0: Now then, look, I won't help you if you're going to be rude.
1: You've got to help me. If I don't get that soapbox back, I'll be in trouble with me mum for not doing what I was told. All you've got to do is pretend you're my uncle, Alfie Twig.
0: What a daft name, Alfie Twig.
1: Yes. Suits you. Now, come on, Uncle Twithead. Let's go and find the inquiry office. Here we are, Alfie. This is the inquiry office. Don't forget you're Tommy Twig's brother, and I'm his son.
0: Oh, all right, get on with it.
1: They're a bit slow, aren't they? Hello? Anybody in? Come on, shop! Any broken biscuits?
2: No, that's quite enough of that. Broken biscuits, this is a hospital.
1: Well, have you any broken legs?
0: Hey, shut up, Jimmy. Can you help me, mister, please?
2: I shall try.
1: Are you a brain doctor?
2: Brain doctor? No.
1: Then you can't help him. Look, mister, I've got to get into one of the wards and I don't know which one it is, you see.
2: Hold it just a moment, a second. Can I have your name, address and religion?
1: Jimmy Clitherola. Look, I'm not a patient. I've come with me uncle here. We want to...
2: Oh, it's you, sir.
0: Your pardon? Oh, it's uncle. It's me.
2: Right, name, address and religion.
0: Yeah, I'm Alfie Hall. I've been... Hold me leg! Okay, no, I mean Twig. All Twig. Yeah, Alfie, uncle.
1: He's not sick. Well, not more than usual. We've come to see Mr. Tommy Twig. You see...
2: Ah, your visitors. Your visiting hours 7 to 8. You're too early, too soon. Come back later.
1: Can't wait. Too late. Got to go home.
0: It's Mr. Twig we want to see, and we can't come at 7.
2: Well, we don't normally allow casual visiting out of hours, ad hoc, just any time.
1: But it's a matter of life and death.
2: There is no Mr. Twig on the danger list.
1: No, but I am.
2: Well, is he a close relative, blood relation, next of kin?
1: He's my dad, my father, my parent. I'm his son.
0: I'm Mr. Twig's uncle, your nephew.
1: He's my daft dad's brother.
0: That's right, sure.
2: Well, I suppose it will be all right. Yes, yes, yes.
1: Good. Where do we go?
2: Well, you have to wait until I check whether he's back in the ward. I see that he was down to go for an X-ray this afternoon. So just go and wait in the room marked outdoor patients. That door over there, that one. I'll come and let you know. Tell you as soon as he's ready, finished, back in the ward.
1: Right, will do. Roger and out. Come on, Alfie. Uncle? Be as quick as you can, please, mister. Me dad will be crying for me, sobbing, wetting his pillow.
2: Right. I'm more like trying to get away from you, I should think.
0: Come in here, sit down, shut up.
1: Oh. Don't start getting your needle stuck. And if anybody asks, remember who you are.
0: Yeah, I know, I'm your dad's daft brother, your uncle. Don't now, keep quiet.
1: Hey, there's some right ones in here. Let's play at guessing what's wrong with them.
0: Okay. Keep your voice down, people are looking at us.
1: They're trying to guess what's wrong with you. Mind, that shouldn't be hard.
0: You were asking for it.
1: Shh, they're looking at us.
0: Behave yourself.
1: I wonder what's wrong with her.
0: Who?
1: That that blonde girl at the end. The big one. Bah, she's a fat un.
0: Hey, shut up. Mind you, I bet they had a job getting her in the ambulance.
1: Ambulance? They brought her in a removal van. Hey, by the way, you're getting a bit tubby these days.
0: Yeah. Oh, I'll be losing that now I'm playing football again.
1: I know how you could lose 10 pounds of ugly fat in one day.
0: How?
1: Cut your head off. Now, that bloke at the end, I'll bet he's got a headache.
0: Which bloke?
1: The one with the axe in his head.
0: He hasn't got an axe. Oh, shut up with your daft games.
1: Well, let's play hospitals. I'll be the doctor. Now then, young man, put your tongue out. Oh, I should leave it out. If you put that back, you'll poison yourself.
0: Will you stop trying to be funny?
1: Well, go and see that bloke at the inquiry office again. It's nearly 6 o'clock.
0: Well, we haven't been here 5 minutes. He said he'll come and tell us. Now, just be patient.
1: Oh, all right. It's a bit miserable here, isn't it? Not even a telly. After an hour in this waiting room, you'd be glad to have an operation just to liven things up a bit.
0: Don't talk soft.
1: Look at the posters on the wall. Have you been himenonized? Have you been himenonized, Alfie?
0: Ah, well, when I was a baby.
1: Oh, that's what did it. Be a blood donor. We need your blood. If you can't send it, one of our vampires will call for it.
0: Who did he say that?
1: Did I frighten you? Do you know what they do? They stick a tube in your arm and suck the blood out into a pint bottle.
0: Ugh, shut up.
1: That's what you give a pint. When Mr. Higginbottom gave one, me grandad said it had froth on.
0: Don't be horrible. You make me feel all funny inside.
1: You mean your stomach's laughing? Hey, you'd be no good as a doctor, would you? As soon as you started to operate and the blood
0: stopped... Oh, shut up! I don't even like to hear the word.
1: What word?
0: Blood work! Will you stop it?
1: All right, I won't mention it again.
0: What?
1: Blood.
0: Yeah.
2: Just take a seat, Mrs. Prendergast. I'll ring the board and ask if your husband's conscious, come around yet recovered.
3: Oh, thank you very much. Baby is rather heavy.
0: Yeah, move up, Jim. Yeah, sit down here, lady.
3: Thank you.
0: Can I hold the baby for you?
3: Oh, would you? Thank you.
0: Yeah, here we are. Come to Uncle Alfie. Who's a pretty girl, then? Who's a pretty girl? Hey, she's laughing.
1: Well, she's looking at your face.
3: Would you keep her there a minute? I'll just go and get a drink of water.
0: Yeah, that's all right. It's just through the door there.
3: I won't be a second.
2: Mrs. Prendergast, you can see your husband now if you go straight down to the end there.
3: Oh, thank you. Oh, my poor Harry.
1: She's gone, Alfie.
0: Yeah, well, her husband... Hey! Hey, Mrs., your baby. Linda, she's here. You've forgotten. Linda, come back.
1: Alfie, you've been left holding the baby. Oh, heckin' from the sound of it, you're holding the wrong end. Oh. Alfie, try covering your face up.
0: Oh, dear me. Oh, rock a baby on a tree to you. Naughty Linda. I think she's had a little accident.

0: Now settle down, Mr. Twig, and have a good rest.
1: All right, yeah, nurse. I'm ready for a snooze.
0: Pardon?
1: A snooze, a kip, you know, 40 winks.
0: Yes, I thought you'd have been off before now after I gave you that tablet. Anyway, you won't wake up once you do go off, not for 8 hours at least.
1: Oh, I sleep here all right, it's lovely. I didn't know I'd get a room on my own in the hospital. Do you know, I feel a proper aristocrat.
0: Well, it's only for a day or two. They call these the side wards. By the way, you can't have visitors until tomorrow, I'm afraid. Doctor wants you to have an undisturbed rest. Still, your wife can come tomorrow.
1: I hope not. She's over in Liverpool. With a bit of luck, I'll be out before she gets in.
0: You are a naughty man, aren't you?
1: I know.
0: Anyway, off to sleep now.
1: Right you are, nurse. Oh, it's comfortable in here, you know. I could sleep for a fortnight.
2: Right. Come on, Alfie. Quick, before the nurse comes back.
3: She doesn't catch us. That bloke at the inquiry office said no visitors are allowed.
2: We're not visitors. We're on business. She's asleep now. Hey, Mr. Twig, wake up. Mr. Twig, wake up.
3: Ah, gummy, he's well away, ain't he?
2: Yeah, it's all your fault. We'd have caught him while he was awake if you hadn't gone the wrong way.
3: No, you weren't, sure.
2: No, but you were. First left, first right, down the corridor, left again, and we're there. We were there, all right, in the maternity ward. I think you've got babies on the brain today.
3: All right, now stop nattering and wake Mr. Twig up before that nurse comes.
2: Right, pass me that jug of water.
3: You're not throwing a jug of water on him.
2: I'm only going to dip my fingers in and sprinkle him. Pass it over.
3: All right, but be careful.
2: Here we go. Come on, Mr. Twig, wake up, wake up.
1: Watch it. Oh, it's raining again.
2: Let's have another dip, Alfie. Come on, Mr. Twig. I christen you Tommy Van Winkle. It's no good. I'll give him a shake. Come on, Mr. Twig, come on. The roof's falling in. Fire! Come on, let's have you.
1: Hey, missus, stop smacking me.
3: Oh, you'll never wake him. Hey, steady on, you'll knock him unconscious before you wake him. After you knock him, wake him.
2: Pull him out, we'll walk him up and down.
3: He's got a bad leg.
2: Well, make him up. Will you wake up, Mr. Twig? Ooh, hey, I'm hurting my hand. It's no use. Pass that jug, I'll give him the lot.
0: What on earth are you doing? Who are you?
2: I'm Mr. Twig's son and he's...
3: His daft brother, uncle, Mr. Twig.
0: I don't care, you're not allowed in tonight. Get out.
2: Well, it was the keys to his greenhouse we wanted so we can look after his plants. They might die.
3: Yes, if his grandfather finds it. I mean...
0: There are no keys here. The lady who came with Mr. Twig, his next door neighbour, I believe, she took his clothes and things back with her.
2: What? And we've gone through all this for nothing. Come on, Alfie, let's get to the woman.
1: Oh, hello there, Jim. Oh, I was just waiting to go. What's good? Oh, it's nice of you to come and see me, Jim.
2: Oh, get to sleep. That's all we needed. The woman next door being out. If you hadn't wasted all that time at the hospital, we'd have been...
3: Yeah, go on, blame me. You put the blooming soapbox in the greenhouse, not me. I don't even know why I'm here.
2: Because your father didn't have enough sense to shoot the stork.
3: Now listen, you.
2: I'm sorry. Come on, let's see if we can break into the greenhouse.
3: We're not breaking anything.
2: Hey, look, there's a light in the greenhouse. I'll bet that woman's been in there all the time we were knocking on her door.
3: Well, anyway, you can get in now. Come on. Hey, but you always have luck on you, as hide.
2: It's not luck, it's brains. Excuse me, missus. Oh, heck.
4: Jimmy, what are you doing here?
2: Grandad, what are you doing here?
3: Your grandad asked first. Oh, dear, it's Grandad, Mr. Trouble. Yeah, Mr. Sinclair.
2: We, thought we might, have a look at Mr. Twig's plants, didn't we, Alfie?
3: Yes, before Mr. Sinclair found a human leg.
2: Sorry, Alfie, the door blew back.
4: Well, I told you I was going to stoke up Tommy's boiler.
2: Yes, but you were going to the hospital first.
4: Well, they told me he can't have any visitors. Anyway, the lady next door had the key. Well, now you're here, you better give me a hand.
2: Yes, sir. Me and Alfie will move some of this rubbish out. Grab the wheels, Alfie.
4: No, no, I want that old box.
3: But it's a soap box, Jim. Blow me over the leg.
4: Well, obviously, Tommy had it here for firewood. Now, hold that in, Jimmy, while I chop it.
2: But you can't chop this. It's...
4: It's what?
2: It's firewood. I'm holding it.
4: It should burn a treat, this old box.
2: Oh, heck. 10 bob up the Swanee. After all I've been through, somebody up there doesn't love me.

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2: Come in.
3: Right.
2: Ah, Mr. Pilkington, and how are we today?
3: Yeah, I'm all right, Doctor. Yeah, I've just come for my checkup.
2: Okay, then. Pop your pants off.
3: What?
2: Just pop your pants off.
3: Oh,
2: and,
3: I forgot to take my pants off.
2: Well, because I have to pop my finger up your...
3: Pop my what?
2: To check your prostate gland.
3: Don't worry about it.
2: Well, I am worried about it, because prostate cancer kills 10,000 men every year in Britain.
3: You can check that out if I get any symptoms.
2: Well, there aren't always symptoms, and symptoms do vary from man to man, so the best way to check it out is I just pop my finger up there.
3: I'm really not
2: and have
3: happy
2: a feel.
3: With this.
2: Just don't worry about it.
3: Is that it?
2: Yeah.
3: It's not that bad.
2: No.
4: I don't know why he was worried. You probably saved his life there.
3: Does he have to be here?
2: He's just a mate. Don't worry about him. He's just watching me at work.
5: For more information, visit the Prostate Cancer Charity website. Real men know all about it.
6: It was just another day. A familiar drive through familiar country. But then, just around the corner, came the unexpected. He'd let his speed creep a little too high as he approached a bend. And he was no longer driving at the right speed for the road. The scary thing is, he didn't even...

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1: I'm talking about the power of love now. I'm gonna tell you what love can do. You know when they say love makes the world go round, that's the truth. Now I want your imagination. I want you to travel with me. Oh, come on, come on, come on. This young man was raised in the hills of Tennessee. When he reached the age of maturity, he moved to the West Coast. And he fell in love when he got out there to this young girl. And then the inevitable came engaged and they were married. Oh, the power of love was upon him. But you see, girls, I don't mean to come down on you. But this man loved this woman so he could see no wrong, no, no, no. He spent his last dime on a woman because he loved her. You know, girls, you can take love and kindness sometimes for weakness. And she took it for granted. And she tipped out on him too. She ain't nobody gonna believe what you tell him, no way. Fool. Oh yeah, girls, you do like that sometimes. But one day, old boy got sick. And he had to come home. I don't have to tell you what he found. Oh, it hurt him so bad. He said, baby, mama, why? That's all he could say. But she said, oh, gone, fool, you doing it. But the man wasn't doing it, but that's the only excuse she could give him. He said, mama, I can't take it. I got to leave you. I'm gonna leave you. Well, she tried to straighten up. She said she was gonna straighten up. She got a little job to help him out with the bills, too. But that was just a sham. Because he found it again and again. And seven times he left this woman. And seven times he came back. And he had taken all that he could stand. And the eighth time that this went down, he said, mama, I got to go. He said, I'm leaving my heart right here. Oh, I don't want to go, but I got to leave you, mama. And he's been going down the highway. I guess it was around 3:30 in the morning. He could hardly see the road, the tears in his eyes. He could barely see the sign that read on the side of the road. The next town, 5 miles away. And these very words came into his mind.

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3: Right.
2: Ah, Mr. Pilkington, and how are we today?
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2: Okay, then. 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
3: What?
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3: With this.
2: Don't worry about it.
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3: It's not that bad.
2: No.
4: I don't know why he was worried. You probably saved his life there.
3: Does he have to be here?
2: He's just a mate. Don't worry about him. He's just watching me at work.
5: For more information, visit the Prostate Cancer Charity website. 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
6: It was just another day. A familiar drive through familiar country. 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And he was no longer driving at the right speed for the road. The scary thing is, he didn't even realize. 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Don't let your speed creep.
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